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0: found he had behaved inappropriately toward congressional staffers. Mission Hospital has reached substantial compliance with federal requirements after developing a corrective action plan. Finally, nearly 150 new cyclosporiasis cases have been detected across North Carolina inside of the last week.
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She'll be all right. 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

0: And I just started listening to y'all's show because I go in opposite direction to my work. And I was kind of upset about it because I always listen to the Kid Craddock show. But y'all are growing on me. I really enjoy y'all's show and my hour drive into work.
1: Oh, thank you.
2: Well, I've heard amazing things about the Kid Craddock show, and obviously, what a legend. Mm-hmm. For what he started with that show and what they've done with it since, unfortunately, he passed.
0: Yes, yes.
2: What did they do? Did they take that show off and put us on?
0: No, actually, I can't. Like, the way that I go to work, their station doesn't come in anymore.
2: Gotcha.
0: And so I'm listening to y'all's show, and I really enjoy you guys. Y'all are super funny, and y'all talk about all kinds of, you know, interesting stuff.
1: Oh, thank you.
2: That's super cool. Well, Jolene, I really appreciate that encouragement.
1: Mm-hmm.
2: And we're super grateful that you're turning your radio on and that you're spending some time with us and that you gave us a shot. You know, I think it's so easy to hear something and immediately have a knee-jerk reaction to it.
1: Right.
2: And say, ugh, this is different. You know, how often does that happen? You know, how often do we do that in life? It actually, it starts when we're little kids. I've seen my little kids get a new vegetable and it's like, ow.
1: No.
2: I said, did you even try it yet?
1: Broccoli.
2: No. I think my wife told me recently it takes 30 times to try a new food before you know if you like it or not. I don't know if that's true or not, but it sounds like a great case for my kids.
1: Yeah, 30 is one too many times.
0: That's pretty close. I've heard that before, too, as well. You said to call in, and I did, and look at that. I got through.
2: Real quick before you go, what kind of work do you do?
0: I work at Paris Regional Hospital. I'm actually a housekeeper there.
2: Oh, that's
0: great. And it's fulfilling work for sure. I enjoy it.
2: Yeah, it's very important work.
0: Indeed, indeed. And the patients are just great. Being able to go in every day and talk with them, and it just brightens their day. So
1: that's awesome.
2: They ever ask you to pinch hit for one of the surgeries?
1: Not
0: yet. Well, actually, at a hospital I used to work at, I worked back in the surgery. Oh, man, that's a totally different enigma back there in surgery, you know?
2: I know. Yeah, yep. You better hope all that stuff is clean while they're doing that to you. So keep up the great work you're doing.
0: I'll make sure that it is.
2: And keep your amazing attitude, and I just am loving that we get a chance to talk. You call us anytime. You're a friend of the show now.
0: Indeed. Thank you all so much.
2: All right. Bye, Jolene.
1: Bye.
0: Bye, guys.
2: Bye-bye. 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

0: This is the TJ Show. There's a lot of headlines that are thrown at us every single day. And it takes a pretty bold headline to stand out after we read through the hundreds that we see. And this is the one today. Ready for this? Get ready. You're not going to believe it. Eating cheese may help you live longer. Come on now.
1: That's the headline.
0: Come on.
1: You've been waiting for.
0: How do you not click on that? Would you click on that headline?
1: Oh, yeah.
0: Okay, so I had to figure out what this was all about, because I always thought the opposite. Like, cheese is something you eat, but you know it's not great for you.
1: Right.
0: This study found that those who reported the most robust levels of mental health and stress resilience seemed to eat more cheese. Now, you know, with this kind of research, I think in all fairness, there are probably other things that cheese is doing that is not great for you.
1: Right.
0: But it just so happened to work out that these people who are happier happened to consume more cheese. The researchers did admit that cheese was not directly responsible for longevity, but a higher intake of cheese, worth pointing out, cheese and fruit, by the way, was a standout contributor to high well-being scores.
1: It sounds like when I'm stressed, what I eat, cheese.
0: Yeah,
1: you know what I mean?
0: You take a block down.
1: Yeah, I take a block down. You know what I'm saying? I just take some shredded cheese and just sprinkle it in my mouth, you know?
0: You ever just take a bite out of the block?
1: Yes.
0: I've been aggressive like that before. I'm with you.
1: It's so satisfying. You take a bite and you're like,
0: Well, now I got to eat the rest. Yeah. Can't leave that in the fridge. Those who reported consuming Camembert. Do you know
2: Camembert.
0: Camembert?
2: Camembert cheese.
0: I'm not well-versed in cheese. I know my
1: That's
0: cheddar.
1: That's fancy cheese.
0: And other cheeses with rind had a 3.67% positive impact on those healthy aging factors. Hey, listen, anything that'll help. Get me a pizza. Kenny, come on.
3: Let's go.
0: Let's roll.
2: There's Domino's. Yes,
0: producer Heather, I know you're like a very big, like a weirdly huge fan of cheese.
4: But all I'm hearing from this article is that cheese saves lives.
1: No, that's not what they're saying.
0: Well,
1: that's...
0: you can interpret it however you want. But don't you have like a cheese cellar? What is your cheese situation? Because it's not normal.
4: Well, I just believe that there's different cheeses for different things. So I always have at least 6 or 7 cheeses going in my fridge at one time.
0: What do you need 6 or 7 cheeses for?
4: Well, you use different cheeses for different things. So, like, I have a sharp cheddar cheese that I use for grilled cheese sandwiches only. I have shredded cheddar cheese that only goes on, like, Mexican food, like tacos, quesadillas, stuff like that. Then I have shredded mozzarella cheese that I only use for, like, pasta, pizzas, Italian food, stuff like that. Then I have a fresh mozzarella that I use for, like, an antipasto. And then I have...
0: Antipasto.
1: Yeah, what is that?
0: You're so cultured.
4: And then I'll have...

0: like a fancy cheese, like a brie if I'm having company.
1: A
0: stuff
1: brie?
0: Like that.
1: What? Do you pair it with some wine?
2: Unbelievable.
0: I'll pair it with like a fig or a honey drizzle.
1: Get out!
2: Look at you, cheese expert. I feel like you should, you know how they have those people at the grocery store and you ask them stuff and you could tell they have no idea what they're talking about?
1: Yeah.
2: You should work there and like give them all this wisdom that you have.
0: I did work in a deli for several years. So.
2: Oh, there you go. Look, that's the origin story of what you just heard.
1: For sure. My cheese is more versatile. I use one cheese for everything. I just make it work.
2: Well, it's so easy that way.
1: Yeah.
2: So there's some good news, right? Amidst all the bad news, cheese is apparently pretty good for us.
1: Makes you happy.
2: Let's not pay attention to the bad part of it.
1: Right.
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1: It's the TGA show, and when you set up at the coffee shop with your laptop and you have some work to do, what is the line? How much do you have to buy? 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We're going to get to this a few moments away in the news on the TGA show. Strumming.

0: This is the TJ Show, our news. It sounds a little bit different around here. Kenny reads through every story he can find, and then he brings us the most interesting ones. Kenny, what's been happening in the world?
1: Do you know how some people will use a Starbucks location as their own personal office?
0: Well, yeah, if you want to save a lot of money for the price of one cup of coffee, you could set up this nice office space, or you can rent office space, which is very expensive.
1: Sure. Now, in South Korea, they take this to a whole other level. More than just bringing in your laptop and setting up shop in a Starbucks all day, in Korea, there was a rise in people bringing in full-on desktop computers with printers and multi-outlet power strips.
2: That's a lot.
0: I love the boldness. You imagine going to the barista, I need one tall coffee. And power strip, can you run that from behind the counter?
1: Toner?
0: Yeah.
1: I ran out of toner.
0: You have toner? Okay, can I connect to the Wi-Fi, the printer? Okay, you don't have a printer?
1: Yeah, so now signs have been posted at every single South Korean Starbucks location prohibiting customers from bringing in these elaborate setups. The notices also prohibit customers from setting up large partitions. I guess people were bringing in these separators to really
0: That's
1: give
0: amazing.
1: Themselves privacy as well, creating their own little cubicles. Also, they don't want people leaving their belongings unattended at the tables for a long time. So that's what's going on in South Korea. There's a word for these people. They are called Kagnunjok, which is a combination of Korean words for cafe, study, and tribe. They're also known as cafe squatters. So they're cracking down on cafe squatters.
3: When people came in looking for these people, they went up to the barista and treated her like she was a receptionist. I'm pretty sure of it.
0: Oh, no, I'm not here for the coffee. I'm here for Joe.
3: I have a meeting at one. Yeah.
0: Okay. Oh, it's right over there behind the partition. Right. Kenny, what else do you have?
1: Only 54% of Americans say they imbibe adult beverages.
0: Really?
1: Yeah.
0: Huh. What's
3: You're
0: the reason?
3: Talking about like cocktails? Beers?
1: Yeah, beers,
3: like
1: alcohol.
0: Any reason why?
1: There are
0: Probably
1: a couple
0: pot.
1: Of reasons why. It's funny that you brought that up.
3: They
1: Some
3: switch vices.
1: Observers have connected the falling alcohol sales to the rise of recreational marijuana.
0: 90% of people are high now, so they've just given up alcohol.
1: But according to the Gallup Director of Social Research, that doesn't appear to be causing the seismic shift. What has been is the economic situation. People don't have the money to spend on alcohol. Also, people are more health conscious. The possibility of 7 different types of cancer, even from limited drinking, this news has killed people's buzzes, as the article put it. For those who still drink, they're doing less of it. 40% said it's been more than a week since their last drink, and that's the highest since the poll was taken in the year 2000. Interestingly enough, though, nicotine sales are up.
0: Really?
1: So people are, you know, whether they're smoking cigarettes, vaping, or doing some other form of nicotine, big tobacco up, big alcohol down.
3: Which is interesting because sometimes people tend to pair those together.
1: You're right.
0: Kenny, thanks for keeping us somewhat informed.
1: That's what's happening.
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0: This is the TJ Show. I had a special little lunchy lunch with my wife, Jess.
1: Oh, that's sweet.
0: Yeah, it was just the two of us. We were able to drop the kids off, and we didn't know where we were going. So we start just driving, and we type into Google restaurants, and we see this restaurant that we've never seen before. And it got close to 5 stars, and we go, all right, well, let's do it. And so we pull up, and it's this little tiny place, and we walk in. And it doesn't look like a very glamorous spot, but that's fine. The food's good.
1: Right.
0: And so we're sitting there at the table and put our order in. And I go to the bathroom, and as I'm looking around, I notice that this place is filthy. I mean, it's just
1: that
0: so...
1: That food's going to be great, then.
0: Well, it's so dirty.
1: I know that food had to be good,
0: but... It was so dirty. And so I get into the bathroom, and, you know, I use it for what you use the bathroom for. And I see all the cleaning supplies there. Okay, fine. And I go and push the soap, and nothing's coming out. There's
1: no
0: soap.
1: That's a problem.
0: Hilarious sign above the soap dispenser. It says, employees must wash hands. And I thought, well, they must deal with quite a puzzle every time they come into this bathroom. And
1: maybe wash the hands in the kitchen, which doesn't make me feel good.
0: Right. Well, I go out to the table, and I don't know what's going to show up, but I'm along for the ride. Everyone says the food here is so good. It was interesting. The food looked like it was in perfect condition. It was beautiful, the most beautiful tomatoes, the most beautiful everything. The food tasted great. And I saw that I had some hand sanitizer, so I used that and just got it all ready, and I got ready to eat. And it was totally fine. And I thought, wow, I guess the food is so good here. And it was, that people will overlook an empty soap dispenser and a filthy floor for great food. And I thought, well, that really simplifies it for a lot of places. It seems like the food is the more important factor here.
1: If I walk into a restaurant and the floor is filthy, it depends on how much grace I give them. So, like, if it's towards the end of the day, I'm like, well, it's been a long day. Like, there's been a lot of people in here. If it's the beginning of the day, I'm like, man, that night crew is messy. So I'm always, like, extending this amount of grace. But I will tell somebody, like, hey, you're out of soap. I will tell them that.
0: And what if there's an oil smear on the table? They didn't fully, like, clean the table.
1: Oh, they just messed it. They didn't fully clean it. I'll just be like, oh, hey, can you, this table's dirty. And they'll just come over and they'll clean it.
0: Okay, very

0: They're good.
1: A restaurant can't be everything, you know? It can't be clean and have good food. You know what I mean? It's got to be one or the other.
0: Right.
1: Either dirty has good food or has bad food and is clean. You can't have both.
0: Yeah, there are some that are too clean and it smells like bleach when you walk in.
1: Oh, yeah. I don't like that.
0: Almost taste the bleach on the hamburger bun.
2: Yeah, and on the glass when you're drinking water.
0: Yeah.
2: This food's going to be horrible. Yeah. I already know it.
0: Yeah, and I was just like, is it so hard to just get what we can control right? The results would be extraordinary, but people just have to seem to cut corners somewhere. It's bizarre.
3: Because nobody wants to clean a bathroom. It's the worst thing in the world.
0: I know,
2: but it has to be clean.
0: But what if you Trader Joe's it? They got the food, they got the service, and they got the bathrooms that are clean. Oh, and who doesn't love going there? You see these reports, the greatest grocery store on earth. I feel like...
2: Yeah, but Bucky's has the cleanest bathrooms.
0: Do they?
2: Even the Bucky's gas station? Yes.
0: Okay, well, I haven't been.
2: There's like two attendants in the bathroom at all times cleaning, and the lines are always super long. People are going in and out of these stalls, and they're in there just wiping behind people, cleaning behind people.
0: There you go.
2: It's always super clean in that bathroom.
0: But if we could check off every one of those boxes, it puts whoever that is in a special category. So there you go.
2: Yeah, but then that menu price is going to be too expensive.
0: Well, there's that too. It was a good price. This is the TJ Show. 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

0: This is the TJ Show. I was telling you not too long ago that I was hanging out with my buddy John.
1: Right.
0: And John was telling me how he just stares at this cup in his kitchen. His wife uses this cup, and it's one of those ones with all these parts to it. You got to unscrew this and put the straw in here.
1: You got to put work in to clean that cup.
0: Yeah, and he said he hates cleaning the cup, but he does it because he loves his wife, and he sees what it means to her.
1: Mm-hmm.
0: And, you know, that kind of stuff. You hang around people like that who are serving their wives, and you see they've got a great relationship. It's very inspiring. So I'm in the kitchen last night. My wife, Jess, is out. She's taking care of something for her work. And I'm all alone, and I see it's a messy kitchen. So what do? Do I spend the next hour cleaning it? It's a disaster. I mean, there's stuff all over the place, all over the counters. Or do I do what I want to do? Do I just go and, you know, read a book on the couch, go on my computer? And I decided to do what I thought was the right move. I wanted my wife, Jess, to come home to a clean kitchen. So I spent all that time. It took even longer than an hour, actually, because then I was doing the dishes. I'm like, well, if I'm in it this far, might as well bleach the countertops, you know, do everything I can to try to get it looking nice. And I went to bed before she even got home. And I woke up earlier today with a message from her. It was a little audio message. She sat down at the piano. And would you like to hear what she sent me?
1: Of course.
0: After she came home to a clean kitchen, unexpectedly.
2: Hallelujah.
0: I liked it so far. I was all in on this.

0: the heck? How do you sleep at night, man?
1: I just, as soon as I pass out, there's no waking me up. It's
0: I'm
1: a dangerous
0: so
1: thing. Yeah.
0: It's like literally right next door.
1: Yeah, it's great.
2: It shares the living room, which is where the piano is at, and TJ's bedroom. They share a wall.
1: Yeah, it's fine.
2: I want you to get the visual that
1: we've
2: TJ's
1: got thick
2: sleeping
1: walls.

0: excited. I'm like, it can't be that simple. But it really is. I mean, it's that and a lot of other things, but look at her. She's not going to do that if she's not excited about it.
1: Not only did she write you a song, but she put promises in that song, too. She's like, she can't wait till you walk through the door. She wants to kiss you. Yep. She misses you. Those are all great things.
0: Oh, I know. Listen, I'm flying high today?
1: You are flying high.
0: Yeah, there you go.
2: Also, the song did start with hallelujah, implying that TJ cleaning the kitchen is a miracle.
1: Yay! It
2: is.
0: Hey, so. Listen, I wasn't always that way for a long time,
2: job,
0: probably
2: buddy.
0: Too
2: Kudos.
0: Long. I would leave the kitchen very messy and it would miraculously, you want to talk about a miracle, it would miraculously get cleaned by
1: yeah,
0: the next day.
1: Not by you.
0: Someone did it, wasn't me.
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8: There are no major slowdowns to report so far this morning, and drive times into Asheville on I-26 are up to 28 minutes from Hendersonville, 21 minutes from Fletcher, and 14 minutes from Weaverville.
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0: This is the TJ Show. I'm sure you can back me up on this, J-Bo. One of the ways that I've unlocked the most doors in my life is by being in community with other people.
1: Alrighty.
0: Leaning on my fellow brother or sister and just asking questions when I don't know how to do something or if I'm struggling with something. Just bringing that, whatever that darkness is, out into the light. It's like it just evaporates.
1: Yeah, it does.
0: And I think this is sort of a version of that. Kenny saw a bunch of people who looked happy.
2: Yeah.
0: And you asked them, you know, well, kind of, what's going on? How do you do it? How do you sort of uplift yourself and maybe it'll help someone else?
3: So I'm looking for positive, encouraging people to share an encouraging message with our listeners.
4: I really do say every day's a good day. I wake up every morning and tell myself, make it a good day. Try to make everyone around you have a good day and try to just stay on the positive side of life.
3: Almost like positive affirmation, like telling yourself.
4: Absolutely. If you don't tell yourself it's going to be something, how are you going to make it that way?
0: When was the last time you talked to yourself, J-Bo?
1: I talk to myself every day.
0: Yeah, it happened yesterday where my wife overheard me. She said, who are you talking to? I was like, oh, no, I was just trying something out.
1: Just
0: doing calculations. Sorry.
4: I wake up in the morning. Sometimes I got to talk myself to go to work.
3: Yeah.
4: Right? You know what I'm talking about? It's a hard day. So, yeah, anything you can to just keep your head up every day and keep going to work doing your thing.
3: That's a great message. I appreciate that.
0: All right. Very cool. Here's another
3: one. You look like a positive person. Do you have an encouraging message that you could share with our listeners?
5: I would just say try to take one day at a time and be nice to people. And, you know, it comes back to you. So just be nice as you can.
3: Imagine one of our listeners, he or she's on their way to work or on their way home from work from a job they hate. Mm-hmm. And they feel stuck. Mm-hmm. What would you say to that person?
5: I would just say that maybe it's time to venture out and do something different. Try to check into something that you may like to do.
3: Yeah.
5: Kind of like just like, you know, even reach out to other people that do like their jobs and maybe, you know, maybe something they would like to do as well.
0: Yeah, I agree with that. You see someone who's living it up, loving their life, and they seem to like to go to work every day. Just ask a couple questions.
1: Yeah, that's some good advice.
3: We talk about that all the time. If there's something that you dream about doing, look for people who know, who have done it before, and try to learn from
5: them. That's right. That's right. That is correct.
3: That's awesome.
0: All right. Very cool. Here's another one, Ken.
3: Maybe they're in a job that they hate. Like, what would you say to encourage that person?
6: I don't have anything to say about that.
3: Okay. We can move on. That's fine.
0: All right. Well, maybe.
1: Maybe they feel like they're at a job that they, too, don't like.
0: Could be. I don't know what's going on between the lines there.
7: I feel like you have to make your own happiness sometimes, even when the world around you is gone mad and crazy. I guess surround yourself with people that like you and that you like them, and that makes a good day when you work with people. Even if you hate their job, if there's a couple people that you work with, kind of makes it better.
0: There you go. Here's another one.
3: So I'm looking for positive and encouraging people to share an encouraging message with our listeners. Do you have an encouraging message?
8: I'm going to tell them stay out of trouble. And enjoy the world, man.
0: Yeah, I guess sometimes you don't know what's trouble.

0: Isn't that the problem? You find out too late.
1: Yeah, like, sometimes.
0: I shouldn't have done that.
2: Yeah. Never give up.
3: Never give up. Keep striving.
2: Yeah, because one day it's going to work out.
0: I love that.
1: I like that.
0: I love just having these conversations with people. Thank you for turning your radio on today.
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It's the TJ Show, and is it now a thing to take your helicopter for a quick run to the store? Well, one guy did this. We'll get to it in the news a few moments away. It's coming up on the TJ Show.

0: This is the TJ Show, our news. It sounds different around here. Kenny reads through every story he can find, and then he brings us the most interesting ones. Kenny, what's happening on the planet today?
1: A 69-year-old man from Wisconsin flew his gyroplane helicopter to a Cabela's outdoor sporting goods supply store. Just landed it right in the parking lot.
0: Like as if he was driving a car, but it was his helicopter.
1: It was his helicopter. He was approached by deputies on the scene, and he was asked to explain himself. He said, "The drive is too long from my house. It takes him more than an hour to drive to Cabela's."
2: Okay.
1: So he decided to take his helicopter. Interestingly enough, he is a licensed pilot. He fully complied with Federal Aviation Administration regulations. He cooperated with authorities, and as a result, no violations or citations were issued. He was able to fly his helicopter back home.
0: But really?
2: Is he allowed to do it again if he so chooses? That's the question.
1: Yeah, it's not clear in the article.
2: I feel like that's like gross misuse of helicopter. You know what I mean?
3: I mean, what a flex.
0: It is a flex.
3: The fact that he owns one.
2: Right.
3: It's probably just parked in front of his house at home, just chilling.
0: Also, I've gotten tickets for the dumbest things. How did he get out of that ticket?
2: Yeah.
0: That's impressive.
1: Yeah, so one way to get to the store, a helicopter.
0: Right. Kenny, well, if you're going to do it at one store, it's Cabela's.
2: Right, yeah.
0: Have you seen that place?
2: Yeah.
0: Oh, my goodness.
2: It's interesting.
0: What else you have?
1: This is really interesting. So college football season just around the corner. The University of Akron, Zips Football, they're holding a contest that will allow one season ticket holder to act as the offensive coordinator of the game, meaning that person will work with the head coach to come up with the plays for their opening drive in their opening game against Robert Morris University.

0: be on September 12th.
1: Really?
2: Like for the entire season and just the one game?
0: Just that first game.
3: And that first drive. That's
0: and
3: it.
0: And that first drive.
3: So that one play and that's it.
0: No, it could be a whole series of plays. So their first offensive possession, that whole series of plays, however long it takes.
3: Okay. Yeah.
0: Now they do have in the fine print that the head coach will have the final say. But I will also note that at this point, Akron is a 73% win probability over Robert Morris, so I think they picked this game specifically because they're probably going to win whether or not their offensive coordinator of the game does a good job or bad job.
1: Guys, this is a movie waiting to happen. Fan becomes coach. Mm-hmm. He does such a good job. He saw something the coach didn't see.
2: Yeah.
1: And he said, do it, guys.
2: He's been watching the game from the other side. Yeah.
3: It's been done. That's what Eddie, right?
0: Eddie with Whoopi Goldberg. She wins a contest and becomes the head coach of the Knicks and then gets hired for the rest of the season.
1: I love that movie. I totally forgot about it.
0: It's a fantastic movie.
1: Yes, that's fantastic. Kenny, what else?
0: Spider-Man has officially crossed the $1 billion threshold. They've done it in 6 days, so that's the second fastest a movie has ever eclipsed $1 billion, behind only Avengers Endgame, which, go figure, also features Spider-Man.
1: Nice. Spider-Man on fire.
0: It is.
1: Kenny, thanks for keeping us somewhat informed.
0: That's what's happening.
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0: This is the TJ Show. The other day during the news, Kenny was reading a survey that was done, and it was on a bunch of kids, and they asked them the question, what are the signs that make someone old through their view?
1: Mm-hmm.
0: And J-Bo, you had a very good idea. You said, why don't you ask your kids?
1: Yeah, I want to know.
0: Find out, like, what do they think?
2: What are the signs that make someone seem old?
3: Gray hair.
2: What else?
3: Deeper voice.
2: What else?
3: Play golf.
2: Okay.
0: Yeah, golf does feel like an old person's game. Even when, like, my friends, when we were in high school, when they would play golf, just made them seem old.
1: Yeah, deeper voice, though. Ah, okay, all right. Yeah.
3: Balding. Oh. Wear a slanket.
0: She said wearing a slanket.
4: Those last two hit a little close to home,
1: shade,
4: huh?
1: Man.
2: You're just saying that because I'm doing that.
0: I was wearing a slanket during the interview. It's comfortable, okay?
2: You think I'm old?
3: You are a middle-aged person.
2: What makes someone seem old?
0: Now, this is my middle daughter.
3: I don't know. I just look at them and know it.
0: Why
1: the attitude, though?
0: Fair answer. Sometimes she has an attitude, sometimes she doesn't. I don't really know what's going to happen with this one.
2: You just look at them and know it? Are you stepping on a dog toy?
3: Yeah.
2: That makes you seem young.
3: I know.
2: Is Kenny old?
3: No, he's really young.
2: Really?
3: Yeah. Isn't he 38?
2: He is.
3: I keep track of your birthdays.
0: So I guess she knows everyone's birthday.
1: All right.
2: What are the signs that make someone old?
3: I don't know.
0: Now, this is my youngest daughter, who's 5. It's Noah.
2: Well, when you see someone who seems old, what is it that makes them look old?
3: I think because they're old.
2: But what looks old about them, or what seems old about them?
3: Grandma's tiny.
0: Grandma is tiny.
3: Yes, because she's tiny.
0: So because she's tiny, she's old.
1: Okay.
2: Old people are tiny?
3: Yeah.
2: Nothing they do that makes them seem old?
3: Probably, I think, going to old meetings.
0: Going to old meetings?
2: What's an old meeting?
3: I guess a funeral.
2: Old people go to funerals?
3: Yeah.
2: Do you know what a funeral even is?
3: Someone who dies and you have a party about it.
2: Okay, so old people go to that.
3: Yeah.
2: Okay, that's a good answer.
3: Bye.
0: And that's it.
1: I'm going to start calling funerals old people meetings.
0: Yeah. So those are the signs. I think the big... I think we could just leave it there.
4: Great idea, J-Bo. Thanks for asking TJ to do that.
0: This

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0: This is the TJ Show, and we're welcoming Matt in Knoxville, Tennessee. Is that really you, Matt?
1: That's me.
0: Hey, tell me the most exciting part of your life.
1: Well, as a hobby, I guess you could say, I fight fires. That's probably the most exciting thing.
2: You fight fires as a hobby?
1: So where I live doesn't have paid firefighters, so it's all volunteer.
0: Oh, wow.
2: Wow.
0: Well, first of all, thank you for what you're doing and how you're volunteering your time. And how do you get interested in that? Is that something you always loved, or did someone get you into it?
1: I just enjoy helping people, I guess.
2: That's really cool. That's a really scary situation to put yourself in to help somebody else.
1: It can be, yeah.
0: Do you ever do the... Bah, bah, bah, bah, bah?
1: Oh, yeah.
0: You've done that?
2: Oh, yeah.
0: Is there a button for it?
1: Well, so there's multiple sirens on every truck, and we're actually required by law to change the siren as we go through intersections to make us more noticeable.
0: Oh, so there's multiple sirens.
1: Yep.
0: What's your favorite one?
1: Probably just the regular, wee-woo sound.
0: Okay, can I hear can I hear which one you're talking about?
1: Do-do-do-do-do-do-do.
0: Okay, I like the...
2: I feel like they should program one that says, get out the way, move. Some people don't move, man. They just sit there. It's so frustrating to see that.
0: What do you guys say in the fire truck when someone doesn't know what to do in front of you? It's almost like they panic. They're like, ah.

0: to use the ladder?
1: No, I just had to climb up it.
2: You married, Matt?
1: I am.
2: Did she ever ask you to like put the suit on just for fun?
0: Oh, God.
1: Not so far. We'll see, but
2: you have
1: so
2: a suit, right?
1: It is very warm. That's for sure. Okay.
2: Does she treat you differently when you come home in the suit? Like, do you notice there's like just something exciting?
1: Yeah, she got a little bit of a look in her eye.
2: Yeah, that's awesome. You think I could get a fire suit without being a firefighter? That's probably wrong, right?
1: You could absolutely buy one, but they cost about $4,000.
2: $4,000?
1: Yep.
2: Dude, that's awesome.
0: I mean,
2: awesome.
0: That's someone's life in there. Yeah, that's good.
1: Oh, yeah, because it's got multiple layers. It's got a bunch of different high-tech fabrics. And, I mean, that's everything. That's boots, the pants, jacket, helmet.
2: Wow. They should do, like, a business, firefighter winter coats. And it, like, helps the fire department. It helps pay some of you guys. And it sounds like it's, like, the warmest coat ever.
0: I'll buy it.
1: It absolutely is. Yeah, and they're waterproof, heatproof, all that kind of stuff.
2: Yeah, that's cool. You could take that idea and run with it if it helps you, okay?
1: All right.
2: All right, Matt, we love you for listening. Thank you for turning your radio on, and thanks for the work that you're doing out there.
1: All right, appreciate it.
0: Take care, Matt.
1: Bye.
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4: No major slowdowns or incidents to report so far this morning, but there is light fog in the area. Drive times into Asheville on I-26 are up to 30 minutes from Hendersonville, 23 minutes from Fletcher, and 15 minutes from Weaverville.
5: Now, here's the latest forecast from the 7 News Weather Center, Unmix 96.5.
6: Scattered showers and thunderstorms possible this afternoon into this evening. We'll dry out a little bit overnight. Highs today in the lower 80s. We're going to dip back to the mid-60s tonight. Watch for a little patchy fog late. Tomorrow, more of the same. Highs in the lower 80s. Afternoon and evening showers and thunderstorms are going to be a possibility. We're back to the mid-60s tomorrow night. Saturday, we're actually slightly warmer with highs in the mid-80s. But you guessed it, another round of showers and thunderstorms possible. Otherwise, we're partly sunny. That's your 7 weather forecast. I'm meteorologist Dan Bickford.
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0: This is the TJ Show. I found myself in an unusual situation. First, I was out to lunch with my friend Damien, which was fine. We were catching up. I love Damien.
1: Yeah, that's awesome. That's great.
0: And after the lunch, I got a text message from him that left me feeling a little uneasy. It simply said, I have a confession to make.
1: Okay.
0: What is it?
1: You're probably wondering what's going on, yeah.
0: And he suggested we meet in person.
1: Oh, serious. But you guys were literally at lunch together.
0: Yeah, I was like, well, why didn't he just tell me while we were together? So I said, all right, so we meet up. And I didn't know what to expect. And so I took precaution and I did set up a couple microphones.
1: That's weird, TJ.
0: Thank you for meeting me here, Damien.
2: You're welcome. I didn't know how to respond.
0: Why are you laughing?
2: Because...
0: Well, I thought you had something serious to tell me.
2: I do.
0: We were getting lunch together, and afterwards you sent me a text message that said you have something that you needed to tell me.
2: Correct. Are you ready?
0: Yeah, that's why we're here.
2: Okay. While we were eating and discussing the things we were discussing the entire time, in my pocket was a little rubber ducky.
0: What do you mean?
2: Like, I sat in my car before a meeting and I had to put it in my pocket.

0: pocket.
1: Why did you do that?
0: Because it feels good to have a rubber ducky in my pocket.
1: And that's what you wanted to tell me?
0: Yes, I'm sorry. I didn't tell you then. It was just, it's hard to express something like that.
1: So were we eating lunch the whole time and you were thinking about the rubber ducky in your pocket?
0: Correct.
1: What's the purpose of it?
0: In case you need a rubber ducky. It's better to have a rubber ducky and not need it than need a rubber ducky and not have it.
1: Well, where would you need a rubber ducky?
0: Like, say it's tubby time and you need a rubber ducky, you have it. Or if there, you see...
1: It's never tubby time in the middle of a lunch.
0: Look, you say there'd be no tubby time in the middle of lunch, but what if I want one?
1: You want there to be tubby time in the middle of lunch?
0: Of course. It's my favorite time of the day.
1: Okay, well, thank you for telling me all this.
0: You're welcome.
1: Well, I don't know what's so funny. I wasted a lot of time coming here, setting up microphones. You could have just texted me this.
0: I had to tell you in person. You can't just text somebody you have a rubber ducky.
1: All right, well, I appreciate you admitting this to me. Thank you.
0: You're welcome.
2: What in the world?
1: I don't know what to do with this other than, well,
2: what?
1: I showed up for him and we talked about it, and there it is. It was a rubber ducky in his pocket. I don't know why, but maybe it made him feel a little safer.
2: Maybe it's a comfort thing? Yeah, like a safety ducky, like a safety blanket?
1: Or in case there's a tubby time that happens in the middle of lunch. Damien is a very unique person. This is the TJ Show. 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

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Hackers are hacking Wi-Fi. We'll get to this in the news a few moments away. It's coming up on the TJ Show.

0: This is the TJ Show. Our news, it sounds different around here. Kenny reads through every story he can find, and then he brings us the most interesting ones. Kenny, what's happening on the planet?
1: Microsoft has issued a warning against those hotel or conference room Wi-Fi networks.
0: Hmm. You know, I don't ever connect to any sort of public Wi-Fi, even in a hotel. I don't know if it's logical or not. I don't trust it.
2: No,
0: I think
2: you're
0: up to something.
2: If there's no password, you shouldn't connect to it, I don't think.
3: No, that's a smart move.
2: Yeah.
1: Yeah, so hackers are hijacking these Wi-Fi gateways at hotels and conference centers across the United States, and they're using convincing fake Microsoft 365 login screens. So somehow they're getting into it, and then while you're on your computer trying to sign into your email, for instance, they redirect you to a fake Microsoft 360 login screen. You enter your email and password, and now they have your email and password.
0: Oof. It's just so easy to fool people.
2: Yeah.
1: Yeah.
0: Because it all looks so legitimate.
3: Mm-hmm. So Microsoft is saying not to use public Wi-Fi in hotels because people can easily hack their system. Now, is that what I'm understanding?
0: No, I think what they do, so like somebody will be in a room, some creepy person, or nearby the hotel, and they'll create a fake network that looks like the legitimate network. So people will click on, even if they're not even fully thinking about it, the name of the network, but it's just like slightly rearranged, or instead of an O, they'll use a zero. And, you know, if you're like, I don't know, 60 something, 70 years old, you click on the wrong button, and then it says log into your email. But what you're actually doing is you're giving your email and your password to the hackers, who then take over your Microsoft account.
3: Gotcha.
0: But it's like, man, you have to constantly look on the ground for the next trap that people are setting up for you.
3: And now we operate in such a rush, too, that it's easy to miss something.
0: Totally.
1: Yeah, J-Bo, it's not so much Microsoft's fault. They're just warning people about it. They're getting into the system and using Microsoft to appear legitimate to the people signed in.
0: Oh, it's a nightmare. You get wrapped up in these hacks, and then you got to like spend all day fixing that, calling this person, fixing your Gmail. It's wild. Kenny, what else do you have?
1: So 5 years ago, 9-year-old Jude, he's autistic. He's from Aurora, Colorado. He discovered an unused electric keyboard in his basement, and he immediately demonstrated extraordinary talent. So he was covered by local media, and a guy named Bill, who's a professor.

0: professional piano tuner, said, I want to help this kid. He took $15,000 from his own inheritance money and bought Jude a grand piano.
1: Wow.
2: That is so sweet.
0: So update on that story. At 14 years old, Jude is now a touring musician.
1: That's amazing.
0: They're saying of Mozart-level talent. And he has his own album out called Introducing Jude Kofie.
1: Cool.
0: K-O-F-I-E.
1: I'll have to check that out. That's awesome.
2: That's cool. Yeah.
1: What a great story.
0: Yeah, Bill just added, said, hey, I see talent in this kid. I just want to help feed that talent. And just helped him out of the kindness of his heart.
1: Kenny, thank you for keeping us somewhat informed.
0: That's what's happening.
3: Text us a request anytime. I need it. 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

0: back. This is the TJ Show. J-Bo, my mom just got back from a, quote, vacation in Florida.
1: Whenever your mom goes on vacation, she always finds something wrong with it. So I have a feeling it wasn't a pleasant vacation.
0: Yeah, funny enough, it was talking about Florida over a year ago when we got this famous quote from my mom.
2: Every time you turn around, there's something else wrong.
0: And this was about her vacation.
1: Yep.
0: Well, this most recent vacation, there was more that went wrong. Didn't hear about nice beaches or any sort of relaxation. It sounded like there were two instances in particular that really upset her. And they were both involving dogs. Other people's dogs.
1: Uh-oh.
0: And so I have a conversation here I want to share with you.
2: Hey.
3: Hey.
2: Hi.
3: What happened in Florida with this lady with the dog?
2: This one guy had a big black and white dog. So I'm just walking past, and all of a sudden, the dog starts charging me. I was like, what the heck? Out of nowhere, like, I didn't even see it coming after me. So he restrained the dog, but...
3: So wait, the dog was on a leash, and it just lunged at you, and that was a story?
2: Yeah.
0: Now, see, I think my mom is stretching a little bit here. She really wants a list of wrongs, but this sounds like it was just a dog on a leash, and it just, you know, when a dog does that?
1: Yeah, it just kind of like gets excited. It goes forward.
2: But then the next day...
3: Why was that such a big story?
2: Oh, no, that's not a big story. I'm just telling you
3: it
2: why.
3: It scared you.
2: Well, it was scary because it was like I just didn't feel comfortable.
0: So you swung and missed on that one a little bit.
1: Uh-huh.
2: No, the next day I took a walk and some lady was walking. It was like a little, like a medium-sized dog. And the thing starts running and I switched sides of the street. I

0: It went on the other side of the street because I saw the thing running by me.
1: Anything fluffy or creature-like, my mom goes to the other side of the street. She doesn't want anything to do with it.
0: So I just said hello to the people, and she's like, what's the matter? You don't want to come and say hello to my dog? You know, Casey, I guess the dog's name was Casey. And she said, Casey, she doesn't want to talk to you. She doesn't like dogs. She's telling the dog that.
2: Oh, my goodness.
0: So I said, no, I like dogs. I don't feel comfortable with... I said I wasn't going to stop taking a walk to say hello to her dog. She was talking to the dog like it was a human.
2: Well, that's what people do. They talk to their dog, but they're really telling the person that they're upset with them.
0: I was minding my own business, and she made this whole big thing.
1: My mom was harassed in Florida.
3: Oh, man, that's hilarious.
0: I don't know your dog.
2: Name one dog you like.
0: I know other dogs that are nice.
2: Name one.
1: Now, I insisted she name one dog she likes, and we're going to play the answer to this question, because I don't want to make my mom sound like a monster. There is another dog that she likes, believe it or not, and you're going to be surprised to find out who it is. It's coming up on the TJ Show.
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4: Expect delays on I-26 East due to a hazard on the road, and traffic is also backing up on Patton Avenue in West Asheville right now. Drive times into Asheville on I-26 are up to 30 minutes from Hendersonville, 25 minutes from Fletcher, and 21 minutes from Weaverville.
5: Now, here's the latest forecast from the 7 News Weather Center on Mix 96.5.
6: Scattered showers and thunderstorms possible this afternoon into this evening. We'll dry out a little bit overnight. Highs today in the lower 80s. We're going to dip back to the mid-60s tonight. Watch for a little patchy fog late. Tomorrow, more of the same. Highs in the lower 80s. Afternoon and evening showers and thunderstorms are going to be a possibility. We're back to the mid-60s tomorrow night. Saturday, we're actually slightly warmer with highs in the mid-80s. But, you guessed it, another round of showers and thunderstorms possible. Otherwise, we're partly sunny. That's your 7 weather forecast. I'm meteorologist Dan Bickford.
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0: It's the TJ Show, and you know my mom. She's famous for saying this.
1: Every time you turn around, there's something else wrong.
0: Well, I think we're finally here, featuring something that has gone right in our life. It has to do with a dog. We'll get to it a few moments away on the TJ Show.

0: This is the TJ Show. My mom has a very hard time relaxing, period, but even in places where you're supposed to relax, like on vacation. Seems like trouble is always finding her. Mm-hmm. And her most recent vacation to Florida, she had two run-ins with two different dogs. The first one sounded like a little bit of an exaggeration. Mm-hmm. But the second one, she was offended because she crossed the street when she saw someone coming at her with a dog. And apparently the dog's owner felt like it was offensive to her dog that she would move onto the other side of the street. And we were just hearing that story.
1: And she said, Casey, she doesn't want to talk to you.
0: Talking to the dog.
2: That's right.
1: She doesn't like dogs. She's telling the dog that.
0: Oh, my goodness.
1: I was minding my own business and she made this whole big thing. I don't know your dog.
0: And my mom doesn't want to know your dog.
3: Name one dog you like.
1: Twinkie.
3: Your dog.
0: The only dog that my mom likes is our little West Highland White Terrier that we had growing up. It's just a little tiny peanut of a dog.
2: Mm-hmm. That's been gone for 10 years now.
0: Yeah, and she always talks about Twinkie. Actually, Kenny has a theory that people love to talk about their dead pets.
4: It's true, but nobody wants to hear about your dead pet.
0: Well, she does not stop talking about Twinkie. Twinkie was a vicious little creature mm-hmm. who would growl at you if you came too close to her favorite toy.
2: And pee on the rug under the couch.
0: Mm-hmm. So meanwhile, all these dogs that are really nice and just want to say hello to my mom, she can't stand them.
2: Right.
0: But she likes a vicious little animal that might have even had

0: When Barkley was a fresh young pup, my mom stayed away.
1: That's right.
0: As soon as Barkley lost all of its teeth, now best friends.
1: Right, best friends, yeah. She loves that dog now.
2: So you only started petting him and liking him when he lost all of his teeth.
3: You're going to tell me that you trust everyone's dog? You can't.
0: She's terrified of dogs. That's what it is.
1: I mean, she's smart. You really can't trust everyone's dog.
0: Well,
1: you don't know the training on that dog. You don't know if that dog picks up a scent on you that it doesn't like, and then it goes after you. So I understand where your mom's coming from.
0: But I think the dogs know that she's terrified. You know, like, they know that there's something wrong with this lady.
1: And that's why they gravitate to her.
0: Yeah, they lunge at her. I mean, you're hearing all these stories. And it all stems from my mom decided to take my uncle's dog. It was a German Shepherd. On a walk one time, and she lost her footing, and the dog dragged her down the street.
1: Aww.
0: And so every dog now is paying the price for what that one dog did to
1: and
0: her.
1: And all those dogs are, now that she meets, they're just like, I want you to love me.
0: Yeah.
1: Love me.
0: Give me another chance.
1: Yes.
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6: Scattered showers and thunderstorms possible this afternoon into this evening. We'll dry out a little bit overnight. Highs today in the lower 80s. We're going to dip back to the mid-60s tonight. Watch for a little patchy fog late. Tomorrow, more of the same. Highs in the lower 80s. Afternoon and evening showers and thunderstorms are going to be a possibility. We're back to the mid-60s tomorrow night. Saturday, we're actually slightly warmer with highs in the mid-80s. But, you guessed it, another round of showers and thunderstorms possible. Otherwise, we're partly sunny. That's your 7 weather forecast. I'm meteorologist Dan Bickford.
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0: This is the TJ Show. Heather, I have a question for you.
1: Yeah.
0: Has anyone ever described you as easily irritable?
1: No, actually.
0: No, okay.
1: I don't think I'm easily irritable.
2: Well, I don't think so either.
1: I just have opinions.
0: Well, okay.
2: And they're strong sometimes.
1: Yeah.
0: Right. You were at a party and someone said something to you and borderline offended.
1: Yeah, someone asked me, oh, tell me a fun fact about yourself. And I just really hate that question. You know,
0: why?
1: Like in a room with new people, like maybe you started a new job or you're in a group of people and they're just like, oh, go around, say your name and what's a fun fact about you? Because I don't have one. I don't.
0: Yes,
1: like,
0: you do.
3: Oh, I can think of like five.
1: Yeah, but like I just think it's a dumb question.
2: Ooh, what are those five, Kenny? Though,
1: who cares?
2: I'm curious.
0: Well, she started taking roller derby courses, right?
3: That's fun.
0: She's learning how to beat people up on roller skates.
1: Yeah.
3: Her mom, her dad, and her brother all share the same birthday.
0: Another fun fact.
1: That's not about me. That's about my family. It's not really my fact.
0: It's about you.
2: Okay, all right.
1: I just think it's stupid.
3: You're married to a former intern of yours?
0: Yes, another fun fact.
3: It doesn't get more fun than that.
1: That's private.
0: And well, you've talked about it here many times. You pursued him?
1: No, he pursued me, of course.
0: Oh, right. Okay.
3: How dare you?
1: I don't chase, I get chased. What are you talking about? Hello, hey.
0: That's a lot of fun facts. Yeah. We could spend the whole show on
2: you should be offended that TJ would assume that you chased him.
3: You won a soccer championship in what, second grade?
1: When I was 11.
0: Yeah, sixth grade. No, you smiled.
3: State champions, come on.
0: So Kenny hit the streets, and one of the questions you asked was for a fun fact.
3: Yeah.
0: What's a fun fact?
4: Ah, dude, I am probably the most boring but coolest geek you'll ever meet.
0: Okay.
5: All right.
4: If that is even, I mean, I just did a contradiction there, but yeah, the coolest boring geek you'll ever meet. I'm boring as my wife would tell you that. But then she says, gosh, you're the smartest guy I know, right? Yes. So I don't know where to land with that.
0: I don't know. I think it's a good question.
1: Do you see how annoyed he was by that question at first? He was like, ugh, I have to answer this dumb question. I don't even know this
2: hilarious.
1: Guy.
0: Watch how it's done. J-Bo, fun fact about yourself.
2: I don't have one.
0: Really?
2: Oh. Yeah, no.
1: See?
0: Come on. See, now it's not fun anymore.
1: It's a dumb question to ask.
2: I hate it. Because it puts you on the spot, and then you're like searching your head for like, fun fact. For you to have a fun fact, like ready to go, means that you think about yourself too much.
1: Mm-hmm.
0: Well, what's a fact that's fun?

0: fun in your life?
1: I don't know. Same thing.
2: Sneaker collection. She's a military spouse.
0: Yeah, that's
2: true. I mean, like, these are cool things about you, J-Bo. Yeah,
1: this is part of my life.
0: Kenny, fun fact.
2: 200-300 games.
1: See, he thinks about himself a lot, though. We know Kenny loves to brag about himself. We already know that.
0: That was a very quick answer.
2: Yeah.
0: Absolutely. Yeah. That's bowling.
3: He has it at the front of his mind all the time.
0: I think, Kenny, you always love talking about yourself, right?
2: Well, I'm happy to talk about myself,
0: right.
2: Sure.
1: Yeah.
2: I graduated magna cum laude.
1: You see? You have to be thinking about yourself to think about fun facts about yourself.
2: I'm a former college professor.
3: 2 degrees.
2: I have 2 degrees.
0: How long can he go?
2: How long can I go? I dropped a $40,000 air conditioning unit off a fork truck working for my dad when I was a kid.
1: Come on.
2: I played the Harry Potter video game for close to 48 hours.
0: Straight.
2: Oh. No, not straight.
0: Okay.
3: This will be fun facts, Kenny. All right. Don't worry.
0: Now it's getting disturbing.
2: I have all four of my wisdom teeth.
0: Okay, there you go. This is the TJ Show.
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It's the TJ Show, and it may be more challenging to go up against the robots than we think. Well, at least in this one town. We'll get to it a few moments away. It's coming up on the TJ Show.

0: This is the TJ Show, our news. It sounds a little bit different around here. Kenny reads through every story he can find, and then he brings us the most interesting ones. Kenny, what's been happening in the world?
1: I know you guys aren't the biggest fans of those cameras that are able to determine if you're speeding on the highway.
2: Yeah, I don't like them.
0: Preying on humanity. It's the beginning of the robot takeover. That's a good example of it, where the robots are now getting you in trouble.
1: Mm-hmm.
0: And I've been nabbed by
2: snitches.
0: Those.
2: It's like, who are you, bro?
0: And it's like, it's so infuriating because if someone snitches on you, you know, there's like a course of action that some people take. Not
3: me. Stitches. Yeah.
0: That's happened.
2: The course. Yeah, that happens.
3: Talkers get walkers.
0: But, what do you
2: do? That happens too.
0: Well, who are you hanging out with?
3: From Jersey, bro.
0: Okay. But like when it's a robot, you're just like, I can't do anything about this. I just have to slow down.
2: Just pour water on it. I don't know.
0: Yeah. And then I do slow down, so I guess it works. So then I'm frustrated by that because there's no fighting it.
2: Yeah, it's annoying.
1: So you're not the only people frustrated by this technology. In Toronto, what they're calling the busiest automated speed camera is back up and running after it was chopped down for the sixth time.
0: Nice. They're chopping down speed cameras?
2: They don't get the point. Yeah. Good. Get the point. People don't want it there.
0: You know where I wish there was a camera? Right outside of the lot that we all park in. You know, yesterday I was leaving. And I happened to be near Heather. Did you see what I saw?
1: Yeah, but she does it every day.
0: Took a left turn.
2: I didn't even see it. Down, I know what
3: I do it twice a day.
0: Yeah,
3: on the
0: down,
3: way here and on the way back.
0: With no care in the world.
3: Yeah.
0: Drives backwards on a one-way street. And like
2: she drives the wrong way.
0: Wrong way.
3: I'm not going to go all the way around the block just if I can make that right turn right there. It's literally 2 feet from there. I'm not going all the way around the block. That's dumb.
0: Why risk getting a huge ticket? Like, yes, is it safe? Are you putting anyone in danger? No, it's fine. There was no one around. At the same time, if a cop is around the corner and they see you, they're going to ticket you for that. It's huge.
1: It's a moving violation, too. You'll get points on your license.
3: Well, I think I can get away with it one time. Because they'd be like, I didn't know.
0: You've done it 100 times.
3: I know, but if I get caught once, I could be like, I didn't. I could just.
2: Heather's been doing this for like almost 3 years.

0: years.
1: Feign ignorance. Care. Or well, cry or something.
2: Well, there you go. So you've been working on your cry?
1: Yeah, I've been working on it.
3: She said, I'll figure it out.
2: Okay, let me just
3: better figure out that bank account because you're going to get that ticket.
2: Yeah, you know, I want to act this out. All right. What were you doing? I'm the cop.
1: I didn't know.
3: I give you two tickets just based on that cry.
2: I like that. Oh, my.
4: So we'll keep an eye on this speeding camera in Toronto because the first time it was cut down and replaced, it was cut down 24 hours later. So we'll see how long this lasts now that it's back up and running.
1: She put it higher.
2: I was at a sign where, I mean, there was literally no one in this area. And at some point, it's like, well, I got to make a right turn. I can't sit at this light for 5 minutes. So I made a right on red, which is pretty okay in most places. I get a ticket and they send me a video with it. The camera sees me. I'm like, I didn't do it. Wait a minute. Yeah, that's me.
4: Okay. You had a mischievous look on your face,
3: I feel like when it's a picture, you can fight it. When it's a video, you're like, yeah, okay, all right.
2: It was. I didn't even remember doing it. I was like, whoa, that is interesting. All right, well, I did break the law there.
3: You're like, who's that?
2: But it was safe. I was safely breaking the law. Anyway, Kenny, thank you for keeping us somewhat informed.
4: That's what's happening.
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0: This is the TJ Show. So yesterday I brought up that I was on my way to the doctor's office. It was a new office. I didn't know exactly where it was, so I typed it into my Apple Maps. And I noticed the first thing that popped up were all the terrible negative reviews of the doctor's office that I was going to. And it's interesting because I've been to this doctor before. I've had a great experience. I just hadn't been to this office. And I was like, why am I seeing this? Like, why is this the first impression of someone who types in an address? It just felt unfair to me.
1: Mm-hmm.
0: Because it's mostly people who had problems. And I'm wondering, like, well, where are all the people saying nice things?
1: Right.
0: Clearly, I had a nice experience. Mm-hmm. I didn't feel the need to share anything about it. Well, we got an email from Terry. She heard that yesterday. She said, I'm here in Appleton and happen to hear your discussion regarding the negative reviews of your doctor's office. I often tell people that they need to take the time to send good reviews, 5 stars, send an email or letter telling people what a great job they're doing, etc. Unfortunately, people only seem to take the time when they are upset slash mad regarding their experience. What a shame, right? Let's spread the word about sharing great things about others. All the best. Terry, glass is always half full. Well, sometimes it's half empty, but I hear what you're saying. Like, you know, if I didn't know my experience

0: I hadn't had a great experience with this particular doctor, if I read all horrible reviews, like how would our mind not question, huh, maybe I shouldn't go to whatever this establishment is.
1: Right, you would probably cancel your appointment.
0: Yeah. We say that all the time. Like when someone reaches out and they leave a positive comment, there's so many negative things flying around our industry. It's always like, oh, that's nice. It's always this surprise.
1: Mm-hmm.
0: So I'm being more intentional about that because I see even there's like a local business maybe that opens up. And who knows, maybe they hired someone and the customer service wasn't phenomenal because maybe they're just learning or it's their first time.
1: Right.
0: What's a better system, J-Bo? Change the local pizza shop.
1: Just go and find out.
0: Okay, there
1: it
0: is.
1: Go get a slice, and if the slice is bad, you just don't go back.
0: So it's the go and find out method, which keep a little logbook for yourself in your brain.
1: That's right.
0: You know which ones are good.
2: We can invent a time machine, and then you try something. If you don't like it, go back in time, and then you never tried it.
0: No, that does. That
1: I think they've tried that. They failed, but you can try it. Build it, Kenny.
2: It works.
0: The time machine conversation is an interesting one, but not for right now.
2: Okay.
0: Well, if you had access to one, since you brought it up, what would you do with it?
2: I would go back and not see the movie Wonka with Timothy Chalamet.
0: No, but seriously, what would you do? Now that you brought it up, what would you do if you could walk into a time machine and go somewhere? Quickly, answer.
2: I wouldn't have underage drank at that concert that landed
0: Kenny,
2: me in jail.
0: Seriously, you brought it
1: He's
0: up.
1: He's being serious.
0: No, is that what it is?
2: Well,
0: you went to jail, did you say?
1: Yeah, did you hear what he said before you cut him off? Like,
0: It felt boring.
2: Yeah, I got arrested for underage drinking at a concert. That was a stupid mistake. I would like to take that one back.
0: Okay, cool. Well, I'm glad you didn't say you'd go like play the lottery or break the law.
2: Yeah, that's your first instinct there, Mr. Morality.
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4: Scattered showers and thunderstorms possible this afternoon into this evening. We'll dry out a little bit overnight. Highs today in the lower 80s. We're going to dip back to the mid-60s tonight. Watch for a little patchy fog late. Tomorrow, more of the same. Highs in the lower 80s. Afternoon and evening showers and thunderstorms are going to be a possibility. We're back to the mid-60s tomorrow night. Saturday, we're actually slightly warmer with highs in the mid-80s. But you guessed it, another round of showers and thunderstorms possible. Otherwise, we're partly sunny. Catch you 7. Weather forecast. I'm meteorologist Dan Bickford.
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Good music, good mood. DJ hanging on your work day. Look at that. Second to last one of the week. Weekend almost in sight. If you want to start a little bit early, you know you got a song that's going to put you in that weekend mood. Hit me with it on the request text line. I'll get it added in. 828-240-9650. Get your thumbs moving. Send whatever you want to hear to that number. I'll get it in for you. Got Hosier coming up. That's on the other side of Sheryl Crow. It's Mix. Let's go.

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And if you're wondering what is happening around Asheville this weekend, maybe you have a couple days free, a couple hours free, want to make some plans? 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

0: 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It's Deej, and we have a Asheville deal that is going on sale tomorrow morning. 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

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All right on the other side of 12 noon right now. This one from Melissa and Arden. Bieber's on Mix. Come

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Kicking it off with a fresh hit from Benson Boone. 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

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Deej hanging on your work day. Few hours left, and look at that. Just one more day in that work week left. So let's celebrate a Friday Eve. And we'll do it by playing whatever you want to hear. 828-240-9650. Hit me up on the text line. What do you want added to your playlist? We're going to put you in that weekend mood on a Thursday already. Got Chapel Roan queued up. That one coming in. Caitlin, Black Mountain. It's on the way after Backstreet. It's mixed.

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1: What's up? I'm J-Bo.
0: J-Bo, I can't wait until the next TJ show.
1: Are you excited for it?
0: For
1: why
0: you.
1: So?
0: You're going to be there. Producer Kenny's going to be there.
1: You're going to be there.
0: We're all going to be hanging out, having a great time, and it's going to be even better if you are there. Turn us on the next TJ show. We can't wait to see you there.
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7: Scattered showers and thunderstorms possible this afternoon into this evening. We'll dry out a little bit overnight. Highs today in the lower 80s. We're going to dip back to the mid-60s tonight. Watch for a little patchy fog late. Tomorrow, more of the same. Highs in the lower 80s. Afternoon and evening showers and thunderstorms are going to be a possibility. We're back to the mid-60s tomorrow night. Saturday, we're actually slightly warmer with highs in the mid-80s, but you guessed it, another round of showers and thunderstorms possible. Otherwise, we're partly sunny. At your 7 Weather Forecast, I'm meteorologist Dan Bickford.
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0: 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It's Deej, and back to school season is coming upon us. 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

0: 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It's the Melanie Show on Mix 96.5. On Thursdays around here, we do a little thing called Therapy Thursday. That's where you write in with a dilemma. 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I'm glad you're here. Let's get into it.
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Did you wake up to that thick Asheville fog this morning? Well, there's an old Appalachian saying that every foggy morning in August could mean a snowfall this winter. So grab your snow boots. Maybe. But before we start planning snow days, that's just mountain folklore, not science. You can read more about the fog, the forecast, and what's really behind the hazy mornings here at 828newsnow.com. But I do have to say this, some of these mountain folklore things are totally true. An Asheville man says life near the I-26 connector project has felt more like being stuck in limbo, waiting to find out what happens next. Kofi Caldwell, a Burton Street resident of 20 years, says the uncertainty over whether homes and properties will be impacted has made it hard for neighbors to plan for the future. You can hear his perspective and read more about how the massive I-26 project is affecting Asheville communities at 828newsnow.com. We've all had the moments where we hear ourselves singing and think, wait, is that really me? Well, the national anthem performance at the Women's Professional Baseball League opener, it went viral after three singers, including 85-year-old Motown legend Martha Reeves, sounded like they were singing three different songs at the same time.

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1: Oh gosh, okay, I'll make it stop. They say that the windy conditions and lack of stage monitors made it tough to hear themselves. I'll tell you this though, the internet definitely heard it. And that's what's trending on Mix 96.5. Wow.

0: 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But most of all, it's a small way of saying thank you to the brave men and women who've served and to the families who have sacrificed right alongside them. 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
1: It's National Chocolate Chip Cookie Day, so naturally, we have to celebrate with something guaranteed to make you smile. We're taking a trip back to one of the greatest cookie inventions ever created, Cookie Crisp Cereal. And who better to break down the sugary cereal obsession than the always hilarious Jerry Seinfeld? 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
2: Okay, parents for some reason had no idea or no interest that there's no food in any of this. And it was great until the Cookie Crisp people came along and blew the lid off of the whole racket. So we, somebody pushes a good thing just a little too far. Cookie Crisp. If you don't know what this is a cereal. It's not like cookies. It is cookies. This is your breakfast. A bowl of chocolate chip cookies. This cereal should have been called the hell with everything. Ice cream for lunch, cake for dinner, bacon and cigarettes in between. That's the Cookie Crisp total health plan.
1: Well, now I'm in the mood for a bowl of Cookie Crisp. Especially the very end. Do you remember when you ate all of the little Cookie Crisp? You would drink the milk and it would be chocolate milk at the bottom. Childhood memory unlocked.
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1: 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But don't wait. 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
1: It's Thursday, and if it's Thursday here on the Melanie Show, we do a little thing called Therapy Thursday. I got a message from Debbie that says, "Melanie, my spouse and I disagree about money. I'm a saver because I want security, and they're a spender because they say we should enjoy life right now. How do you find a middle ground without fighting all the time?" Ooh, this is a good one, Debbie, because I feel like so many couples can relate to this. Money is one of those things that can turn into a fight so fast because it's usually not really about the money at all. It's about what money means to each person. So in my house, we're definitely more spenders than savers, both of us. So I'm not sitting here acting like I have all the answers, but I do think there has to be a balance between enjoying life right now and making sure the future isn't so stressed out. So tell me, are you the saver in your relationship or the spender? How do you and your partner find the middle ground without wanting to throw the budget out the window? Phone lines are open at 240-9650, and I need your advice on this one because I don't have much. I've got Sherry on the line. Sherry, what do you think?
2: Oh, man. Yeah, my husband and I are the same way. I am the saver. He's the spender. And so what we have decided on is that we will save for something fun that we can do together. So in other words, you know, I get to save some money and I know that we can afford what it is that we're going to do because we saved up, and he gets to do the fun thing and we can, something we can kind of do together. So where we save for a specific trip or a specific thing that we both really want. And I found that to be probably one of the best ways for us to come together.
1: Well, that sounds pretty reasonable, Sherry. What do you think? 240-96

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0: little fog this morning. Well, there's an old Appalachian saying that every foggy morning in August could mean a snowfall this winter. So grab your snow boots. Maybe. But before we start planning snow days, that's just mountain folklore, not science. You can read more about the fog, the forecast, and what's really behind the hazy mornings here at 828newsnow.com. But I do have to say this, some of these mountain folklore things are totally true. An Asheville man says life near the I-26 connector project has felt more like being stuck in limbo, waiting to find out what happens next. Kofi Caldwell, a Burton Street resident of 20 years, says the uncertainty over whether homes and properties will be impacted has made it hard for neighbors to plan for the future. You can hear his perspective and read more about how the massive I-26 project is affecting Asheville communities at 828newsnow.com. We've all had the moments where we hear ourselves singing and think, wait, is that really me? Well, the national anthem performance at the Women's Professional Baseball League opener, it went viral after three singers, including 85-year-old Motown legend Martha Reeves, sounded like they were singing three different songs at the same time.
1: Oh, say can you see by the dawn's early light what so proudly we hail at the twilight's last gleaming.
0: Oh gosh, okay, I'll make it stop. They say that the windy conditions and lack of stage monitors made it tough to hear themselves. I'll tell you this though, the internet definitely heard it. And that's what's trending on Mix 96.5. Wow.

0: 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This week's Asheville Deal has your name written all over it. 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These Asheville deals always disappear fast, so set that reminder and be ready to grab yours before they're gone. This Friday morning at 8 a.m., go ahead and grab that deal because adulting is a little easier when it's 1 o'clock.
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1: 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The last thing a mom needs is to open a box of diapers to find somebody else's old nasty clothes. Boo.

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0: Happy Tuesday. It's the Melanie Show on Mix 96.5. I just got a text from Tracy at 240-9650. She says, Melanie, how do I win those Soaky Mountain tickets? Girl, I'm so glad you asked. 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It's that easy. 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And good luck from me to you, Tracy. 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
2: 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It is cookies. 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That's the Cookie Crisp total health plan.
1: 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Childhood memory unlocked.
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0: thick Asheville fog this morning. Well, there's an old Appalachian saying that every foggy morning in August could mean a snowfall this winter. So grab your snow boots. Maybe. But before we start planning snow days, that's just mountain folklore, not science. You can read more about the fog, the forecast, and what's really behind the hazy mornings here at 828newsnow.com. But I do have to say this, some of these mountain folklore things are totally true. An Asheville man says life near the I-26 connector project has felt more like being stuck in limbo, waiting to find out what happens next. Kofi Caldwell, a Burton Street resident of 20 years, says the uncertainty over whether homes and properties will be impacted has made it hard for neighbors to plan for the future. You can hear his perspective and read more about how the massive I-26 project is affecting Asheville communities at 828newsnow.com. We've all had the moments where we hear ourselves singing and think, wait, is that really me? Well, the national anthem performance at the Women's Professional Baseball League opener, it went viral after three singers, including 85-year-old Motown legend Martha Reeves, sounded like they were singing three different songs at the same time.
1: Oh, say can you see by the dawn's early light what so proudly we hail at the twilight's last gleaming.
0: Oh gosh, okay, I'll make it stop. They say that the windy conditions and lack of stage monitors made it tough to hear themselves. I'll tell you this though, the internet definitely heard it. And that's what's trending on Mix 96.5. Wow.

0: 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But most of all, it's a small way of saying thank you to the brave men and women who've served and to the families who have sacrificed right alongside them. 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
1: Do you remember this?
2: Oh, back to school. Back to school. To prove to Dad that I'm not a fool. I got my lunch packed up. My boots tied tight. I hope I don't get in a fight. Oh, back to school. Back to school. Back to school.
1: That's Adam Sandler on Billy Madison singing Back to School. 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

0: 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This week's Asheville Deal has your name written all over it. 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These Asheville deals always disappear fast, so set that reminder and be ready to grab yours before they're gone. 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
1: It's Thursday, and if it's Thursday here on The Melanie Show, we do a little thing called Therapy Thursday. I got a message from Debbie that says, Melanie, my spouse and I disagree about money. I'm a saver because I want security, and they're a spender because they say we should enjoy life right now. How do you find a middle ground without fighting all the time? Ooh, this is a good one, Debbie, because I feel like so many couples can relate to this. Money is one of those things that can turn into a fight so fast because it's usually not really about the money at all. It's about what money means to each person. So in my house, we're definitely more spenders than savers, both of us. So I'm not sitting here acting like I have all the answers, but I do think there has to be a balance between enjoying life right now and making sure the future isn't so stressed out. So tell me, are you the saver in your relationship or the spender? How do you and your partner find the middle ground without wanting to throw the budget out the window? Phone lines are open at 240-9650, and I need your advice on this one because I don't have much. I've got Sherry on the line. Sherry, what do you think?
2: Oh, man. Yeah, my husband and I are the same way. I am the saver. He's the spender. And so what we have decided on is that we will save for something fun that we can do together. So in other words,

0: you know, I get to save some money and I know that we can afford what it is that we're going to do because we saved up, and he gets to do the fun thing and we can, something we can kind of do together. So where we save for a specific trip or a specific thing that we both really want. And I found that to be probably one of the best ways for us to come together.
1: Well, that sounds pretty reasonable, Sherry. What do you think? 240-9650. Those phone lines are open.
2: Hey, I'm TJ.
3: 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I'm J-Bo.
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3: Are you excited for it?
2: For
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2: you.
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2: 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Turn us on the next TJ show. We can't wait to see you there.
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Did you wake up to that thick Asheville fog this morning? Well, there's an old Appalachian saying that every foggy morning in August could mean a snowfall this winter. So grab your snow boots, maybe. But before we start planning snow days, that's just mountain folklore, not science. You can read more about the fog, the forecast, and what's really behind the hazy mornings here at 828newsnow.com. But I do have to say this, some of these mountain folklore things are totally true. An Asheville man says life near the I-26 connector project has felt more like being stuck in limbo, waiting to find out what happens next. Kofi Caldwell, a Burton Street resident of 20 years, says the uncertainty over whether homes and properties will be impacted has made it hard for neighbors to plan for the future. You can hear his perspective and read more about how the massive I-26 project is affecting Asheville communities at 828newsnow.com. We've all had the moments where we hear ourselves singing and think, wait, is that really me? Well, the national anthem performance at the Women's Professional Baseball League opener, it went viral after three singers, including 85-year-old Motown legend Martha Reeves, sounded like they were singing three different songs at the same time.

0: less gleaming.
1: Oh gosh, okay, I'll make it stop. They say that the windy conditions and lack of stage monitors made it tough to hear themselves. I'll tell you this though, the internet definitely heard it. And that's what's trending on Mix 96.5. Wow.

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1: Okay, imagine getting home with your newborn from Target and opening up a brand new box of diapers and finding old clothes instead.
2: Who does this? 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I'm 4 weeks postpartum, and now I have to lug my four-week-old and my 24-month-old to Target. My husband's about to go to his night shift, which I'm already anxious about. My postpartum anxiety could not handle this.
1: Bless her heart. People are getting way too creative with return scams these days. Jeesh. 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Don't do it again. These brand new mamas are already running on no sleep, juggling a million things, and barely holding it together. The last thing a mom needs is to open a box of diapers to find somebody else's old nasty clothes. Boo.
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1: It's Thursday, and if it's Thursday here on the Melanie Show, we do a little thing called Therapy Thursday. I got a message from Debbie that says, Melanie, my spouse and I disagree about money. I'm a saver because I want security, and they're a spender because they say we should enjoy life right now. How do you find a middle ground without fighting all the time? Ooh, this is a good one, Debbie, because I feel like so many couples can relate to this. Money is one of those things that can turn into a fight so fast because it's usually not really about the money at all. It's about what money means to each person. So in my house, we're definitely more spenders than savers, both of us. So I'm not sitting here acting like I have all the answers, but I do think there has to be a balance between enjoying life right now and making sure the future isn't so stressed out. So tell me, are you the saver in your relationship or the spender? How do you and your partner find the middle ground without wanting to throw the budget out the window? Phone lines are open at 240-9650, and I need your advice on this one because I don't have much. I've got Sherry on the line. Sherry, what do you think?
2: Oh, man. Yeah, my husband and I are the same way. I am the saver. He's the spender. And so what we have decided on is that we will save for something fun that we can do together. So in other words, you know, I get to save some money, and I know that we can afford what it is that we're going to do because we saved up, and he gets to do the fun thing, and we can, something we can kind of do together. So where we save for a specific trip or a specific thing that we both really want. And I found that to be probably one of the best ways for us to come together.
1: Well, that sounds pretty reasonable, Sherry. What do you think? 240-9650, those phone lines are open.
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